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0: Yes, hello. My name is David Lentz. I am a sophomore. 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

0: NBC News Radio, I'm Jim Roop. U.S. Central Command says Iran attacked two of its Navy ships in the Strait of Hormuz. In a post on X, CENTCOM announced it intercepted the attacks on those ships that were transiting in the Strait, calling them unprovoked. In response, the U.S. targeted Iranian facilities responsible for the attacks. NBC's Matt Bradley reports there were no casualties or even injuries.
1: And this is the Iranian speaking. So it does look as though this could pass, maybe without any real offensive back.
0: And it comes after a Wall Street Journal report that the Trump administration's plan to have the U.S. Navy escort cargo ships through the Strait could restart soon. Tennessee's new GOP-drawn congressional map has been signed into law by Republican Governor Bill Lee. Republicans passed the new map today, and Lee signed it on the same day, giving Republicans a strong chance of picking up another House seat. Arizona Senator Mark Kelly's had his case against Secretary of War Pete Hegseth heard by a federal appeals court in Washington, D.C. today. It involved a video he made with other Democrat lawmakers urging service members to reject illegal orders from the Pentagon. Hegseth calling Kelly's comments seditious and pushed for legal action to demote him, which could also strip him of some of his retirement benefits. A senior advisor to the World Health Organization says the hantavirus outbreak on a cruise ship in the Atlantic Ocean has never happened before. FIU infectious disease expert Dr. Eileen Marty says the problem is that many exposed passengers disembarked and may be spreading the virus in at least five countries across the U.S.
2: I do not think that we're going to have to have anywhere near the kinds of concerns or worries as we did of COVID-19. It's a very different virus. It spreads differently.
0: She says the WHO is monitoring passengers and those with whom they come in contact for symptoms of the hantavirus. Jim Roop, NBC News Radio.
3: This is what's great about sports. This is what the greatest thing about sports is. You play to win the game.

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1: Welcome back to the Sports Rundown here on 89.5 KQAL, the final Sports Rundown of the 2025-2026 academic year here for us at Winona State. I am joined here by Eric Bell, Ryan Glenn, Nick Weiser. I am Gabe Slavin. And gentlemen, just what are your thoughts on just this final show?
2: It's surreal. My last show. So it's nice to be back one last time. But you know what? I have a feeling this is going to be a great show.
3: Crazy that we're already here. That's what I would say. It's feels like we just started in the fall and just things fly by. I'll say that. We've had a lot of fun here. A lot of people on the show, and it's been a lot of fun.
4: Yeah, I mean, same thing with as these two said. It's my last show here too. Met some interesting people. Like Owen, from Owen to Ani to everyone here, you know, it's been so fun doing this, and it's, as Ryan said before, it's so fast this semester has gone, or these last two.
1: I have a couple of questions just to throw out here for this show. First thing, I'm going to leave this open to the seniors. What has been your favorite moment from this year on the rundown?
2: Oh, on the rundown, you're getting so specific. Okay. I think it's been all of the interviews that we had, from football in the falls with volleyball and everyone else there, to now kind of stepping away, seeing all the people you're getting on this semester. It's something that I had always wanted when I first started 2.5 years ago, to see now that it became a regular thing. I think it really elevated this show a lot, so I think that was probably my favorite.
4: Yeah, I mean, I would say interviewing the president here. I think that's something that's kind of very interesting that I don't think any of us kind of thought was going to happen maybe at some point, but it did. So that was really fun to interview him.
1: Was it also the best part to ask him about Dungeons and Dragons as well?
4: Yeah, it was. We wanted to ask him more about sports, but, you know.
1: It was a fair question to ask. Mm-hmm. I mean, it was a nice poll. Yeah. Mm-hmm. Ryan?
3: So many to choose from. I don't know. I think it's just the funny arguments we have about whether it's like, was one of them was like someone hadn't seen Chicken Little before.
4: Oh, yeah.
3: We just went off. I don't remember who it was that hadn't. Was it
4: you?
3: No, I think Gabe had seen it. You'd seen it, right?
1: No, I hate Buck Cluck.
3: You hate that, Buck Cluck. Yep. Yeah. So that,
2: was it Ani or Bree?
3: I think it was one of them, because it was in the fall sometime.
2: Mm-hmm. Yeah, I remember that.
3: Just, you know, arguing about the most utterly crazy things, and just, it's fun. That's what's fun about it. It's just, and we really don't know where we're going half the time, and that's kind of the fun part. Like, we talk about sports, but mm-hmm. it's fun to just make those, have those type of arguments. And Gabe, when Gabe would freak out, when you just rage and you story time.
1: Story times with Gabe. Well, we have a lot to get to here, Sports Runner, but I just have another question. Again, since we talk a lot about, you know, graduation and time passing by, if there was a time capsule that'll be open in 10, 15 years, and you had to pick one object, what would you choose to represent your time here at Winona State?
2: Oh, jeez. Man. Maybe Owen's keys?
1: Owen's keys.
2: Maybe. I mean, that doesn't encapsulate my whole time here, but it's the first thing, like, item that I could, like, pinpoint to spend so much time looking for that. All he had to do was dig his hand a little bit further into his bag, and would have saved us probably 2 hours worth of him freaking out. But I think on a more serious note, probably just my computer, honestly, like my laptop. There's so much on there from all the stuff I've done. And to look back on that 10 years ago and be like, oh, wow, that's what I was doing 10 years ago? Yikes.
4: Yeah, I mean, I agree with Nick. I think it would be my laptop.
2: I thought you were going to agree with me on Owen's keys.
4: Oh, yeah. I don't know anything about Owen's keys and whatnot, but it seems like he would get them lost. Maybe he still does. You never know.
3: Who knows? He might be lost. He might have lost them. Right?
2: He very well could have.
3: I mean, yeah, so you said an object, what, that would kind of
1: encapsulate your Winona State
3: career?
1: Life, yeah.
3: Maybe like a microphone or something, just because the amount of times that we've been sitting here just or calling a game. Because of
4: maybe the Spotify podcast that you can listen to.
3: Oh, great plug from Eric.
1: 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It's on Spotify, Apple Music, as well as YouTube. Be sure to stay tuned for that.
3: You won't be seeing us. It's just, you know.
1: Yet.
3: Stay tuned for next school year, potentially. But it's just, you listen to us. But get us listens here. I'm going to look up right now and see. I think we're at maybe tripled, four digits maybe on listens. Probably not. But let's see here. We are at, you look at KQAL, Instagram, and I'm just telling you, we're getting views. Let's just say that. Views.
1: Yeah. And also, shout out the College of Liberal Arts Instagram for the final social segment. Be sure to stay tuned for that as well. Just had to shout that out. But we have to get there for some Warrior sports, as we'll talk about some Warrior sports, some general sports, and I'll save the last 5 minutes of the show for some senior send-offs as well. So let's start off with some Warrior sports currently in action. One of them, Eric, is the women's golf team who just concluded their regional.
4: Yes, they did just conclude. They did just conclude their regional in St. Joseph, Missouri, where they finished 18th place in the first round. They had finished 16th, and then they fell back in the round two and round three in 18th, placing behind Wayne State and Augustana. Lindsay Lynn was the top placing Warrior at the event with +11, +11, and then +9, which moved her 74th overall. Individually, Georgia Volley and Megan Young were up next for the WSU, with Volley running up the cards of +10, +17, and +7. Young finished the event with scorecards of +11, +12, and +12, putting her tied 85th individually. Finishing up the Warriors lineup for round three was Kessa Mara and Taylor Lemire. Mara finished the final round with a score of +10. As a final placement of 90th individually. Lemire was a round three substitute for Maeve McDougall and finished the final round with a scorecard of +12. The Warriors conclude their 2025-2026 season with the top three finishes this season, along with their first NCAA regional appearance since 2017.
1: We like to issue congratulations for the Wenonah State women's golf team and their action in the Central Regional, as well as Coach Strait in his final season for the women's golf team. But he's also coaching the men's golf team, Eric, and they're in the Super Regional.
4: Yes, right now they are currently playing in Big Rapids, Michigan for the NCAA Division II Super Regional. They are currently first overall right now in hole number 12 currently. Tied for third is Peyton Coran with -3. Tied for ninth is Javier Casarigo with -1. Luke Moss and Max Jericho are tied for 11th, and they are even. Luke Coran is tied 66 with +5 right now. So it's not over yet, but they are currently first, right ahead of Grand Valley State, Washburn, and Arkansas Tech, and Ferris State, and then Wayne State.
1: Yeah, I mean,
3: it's a state.
4: Yes.
1: I mean, shout out the men's golf team, currently first in the Super Regional. Very successful stuff there. And again, Coach Strait in his final season coaching the men's team as well. Looking to end off on a high note as well. But yeah, very strong start for both golf units. They're not the only team in NSIC action, because Nick, the women's track and field team, has the NSIC Outdoor Championships in Duluth, if I'm correct.
0: You are correct there, Gabe, and that is going on right now up through Sunday the 9th. So far, no Warriors have scored in the top 15 in any of the events so far, although they are projected to finish third overall, just behind UMary and Minnesota State Mankato in those events.
1: Yeah, very solid stuff from there. Be sure to stay tuned, as the track and field team will also have their NCAA Outdoor Championships coming up May 21st through 23rd. Obviously, we won't be on the rundown for that, as this is our last show, but it'll be in Emporia, Kansas. So we'll continue to keep an eye on them as their season progresses, as they go after the NSIC Outdoor Championships. We have a couple of sports here left to talk about for Winona State, but I just want to say that there's been a lot happening here on the Sports Run, and I have a couple more questions as we await just talking about this final show. If there is an athlete interview, okay, that you were most interested in talking, not most interested in talking, what was your most favorite moment in an athlete interview?
3: I would say it's when I asked David Nyes, you know, how many plays are you held, right? How many when you're as a defensive lineman? And then he asked me, what do you qualify as holding, or what would you say is holding? Because he says it happens every single play. Because so that I was the first time in athletes ever, when I asked them a question, they responded with a question. So I would go with that.
0: Hmm. Eric, do you got one? I got to think. Sure.
4: I do not sadly have one, but I think like my favorite interview outside of president would probably be the Ryan Heise interview.
1: Ryan Heise. Really. Mm-hmm. Of the Warrior men's basketball team as well.
4: Yep.
1: Yeah.
0: Yeah, that's I think that might be up there for me. I think dating back last year was getting Sylvia Campbell, who's a very good friend of mine, wide receiver for the Green Bay Blizzard for the Indoor Football League, getting him on here, just getting a chance to kind of sit down with him, you know, outside of our norm. We used to have a lot of classes together, but to kind of dig into his brain, see where he wanted to go with football, seeing he's successful over there. I think maybe this year, I think it is the Ryan Heise interview.
1: All right.
3: Do you have one, Gabe?
1: I do. It's probably the Gavin Hurley interview. That was very good. Very interesting conversation with him as they were heading down towards the end of their season. And again, I mean, there's been a lot that's happened here on the Sports Rundown. So I would like to ask, what has been your favorite bit? What has been something that's been kind of a running gag here as well?
4: Well, we know. I think it's clear your Iowa.
1: Come on.
4: Or rant.
3: It's kind of been retired, I'm not going to lie.
1: Yeah. It's been retired.
0: We haven't had an opportunity.
3: When's the last time you've gone on a rant?
1: I think it's been
3: a while.
4: What grinds your gears right now?
1: Well, what grinds my gears, I wish I had that up so we could hide it perfectly, but I don't. But
3: you know what?
1: But yeah, no, I feel like when we did impressions too, that was a really great thing.
4: But did Ani give her impressions?
1: She never did. Yeah. We have to have her back on one time, as she said she was really good at making impressions. Did she make one?
3: I thought it was Edna Mode from
1: Edna Mode.
3: Incredibles.
1: Yeah, she said she's worked on a lot of impressions. Her Edna Mode is really good. So be sure to stay tuned.
3: No capes.
1: But yeah, okay. Well, we have a couple of sports left we can talk about. And both of them, Ryan Glenn, are in NSIC tournament action. And both of them have been very successful. Which one would you like to start?
3: We will start with the one that is actually taking place right now. That will be our Winona State men's baseball team. I'll get to their current game here in a second. They did advance yesterday, though with a 6-2 win over UMary. That game was being played at what they call the Birdcage, which is the home field of it's Ronkin Field, which is actually home of the Augustana Vikings. The Birdcage is the home of the Sioux Falls Cougars. Winona State picked up a win 6-2 in this ball game. Dylan Hare drove in a run in the second inning to put him up 2-0. The first one for the Warriors was driven in by a fielder's choice. It was 2-1 then going into the seventh, and a Connor Weed two-run triple ended up making it 4-1. They added two more off a throwing error by UMary. Two runs came around to score for the Warriors. Nathan Vela got the win. 5 innings, 7 hits, only allowing one run. He struck out one, and Winona State advanced to the quarterfinals or the semifinals of the winners bracket. That was last night. They picked up a win over UMary 6-2. This was the 6-3 matchup in the NSIC tournament. Over to today, they're in action right now against Minnesota State Mankato. The Warriors put up a 5 spot in the top of the second inning to lead 5-0.

0: 45 minutes after the start of this one, or the conclusion of this game. So they will have to be playing for their season if they lose this game, and then if they win, they'd have to win, it looks like, the next four games in a row to win the NSIC tournament if they don't come back against Minnesota State Mankato.
1: Well, this matchup also has had a couple of very high-intensity finishes as well, because earlier in the year, Dylan Herr hit a three-run homer to close out in extra innings as well against the Mavericks.
0: So. They did. They split the regular season, which obviously this game has been close as well, and right now they're just trying to battle back.
1: Trying to battle back indeed. And again, we'll keep you in tune for what Warrior Baseball has been up to so far as they conclude in their double elimination tournament as they continue to fight. There's also another sport going on, the number one seed in the NSIC softball tournament.
0: That would be our Winona State Warriors now picking up a 4-2 win earlier today over Southwest Minnesota State. The Warriors now improved to 48-8 on the season. They advanced to the semifinals of the NSIC tournament, where they will face Augustana at noon tomorrow. Augustana defeated Minnesota State Mankato 15-14 in their quarterfinal matchup. For our Warriors, though, winning 4-2 today on the mound, it was Izzy Howe getting the win. 5 innings, 3 hits, 2 runs given up. She walked 2, struck out 5. Jada Berg picked up her 4th save of the year. 2 innings there, 0 hits, 0 runs, struck out 1. And Izzy Howe picked up her 19th win of the year. As for the bats, Winona State, the story was Braylee Jadarski, 2-for-3 in this game with 2 home runs. She drove in 4 runs, one coming in the bottom of the 4th. It was a 3-run home run. And then in the bottom of the 6th, she had a solo shot. The Warriors win 4-2. As I said, they will take on Augustana tomorrow at noon, trying to look up, pick up 2 more wins. This is just a single elimination bracket. Baseball's double elimination, softball's single. So the Warriors 2 wins away from earning an NSIC tournament championship and picking up that automatic qualifier to the NCAA tournament.
1: Yeah, and as it currently stands, the most recent regional rankings that came out for the Central Region, according to the NCAA, Winona State's still sitting 5th. So they're in a comfortable spot right now, but they want to make sure they ensure that spot.
0: Assuming nothing crazy happens, I would assume they're in no matter what happens the rest of the way of this tournament. But obviously, yeah, you want for sure to leave no doubt in the committee's mind to win it. Yep.
1: While the Warriors also had a very successful regular season, they had some awards that came out in the NSIC as they had some Player of the Year and Coach of the Year nominees.
0: Yeah, it was Greg Jones, the head coach, winning NSIC Coach of the Year. And then the Warriors also had the Player of the Year. And I'm sorry that I'm blanking.
1: Alyssa Wolfe.
0: Alyssa Wolfe, who won that. And that's picking up the NSIC Player of the Year. Yes, those are the 2 awards for the Warriors that came out earlier in the week. So exciting for them as they've continued to have really good years. And Jada Berg and Izzy Howe both above 15-plus wins now on the year, which is just very impressive for the way this season, the last couple years have gone. They've kind of been with those two. So they look to continue it. And that's the one thing when Coach Jones, when I talked to them before, you and Ani had that broadcast a couple weeks ago, Gabe, is that they weren't just content with, you know, trying to win the conference, which they did obviously win the regular season. They're trying to make an even bigger name for themselves, get back to that regional, because Winona State has not been to the NCAA since 2022. So there's not any player on this roster that had that experience yet. So he's Coach Jones really excited for the group to get there and really wants them to experience it.
1: Yeah, just a couple of other important awards to acknowledge. You talked about Jada Berg, Izzy Howe, first team all NSIC in pitcher and second team all NSIC in pitcher as well as Brent Elsenpeter picking up all NSIC first team as well for the season. And with all these Warrior Athletics winding down, there's a lot of action going on with all of them. But if there's been a sport right now that's just been, I feel like every sport for Winona State's just been hot right now, getting a lot of early success going, have been improving consistently year after year.
0: Yeah, I did. It's when you look at our women's track and field team and cross country, how impressive they are, and the women have a real track. I think that shows that's how good. And yeah, this last week has really been. They had that other graduation ceremony for athletes on, was it Tuesday night or
2: Tuesday night, yeah,
0: and or whatever night it was, Tuesday. And it's because there's so many, you know, the baseball, softball, now the golf team does well. I mean, we have the men's golf team that's first right now.
2: Yeah,
0: they're in the super regional, and mm-hmm. Who knows, they might advance to the national championship meet.
1: National championships looking to continue to improve NCAAs. We're going to take a very quick break here. When we come back, we'll have some NBA talk, some NHL talk, a new change in the NCAA men's basketball tournament, and we'll voice our displeasures with that when we come back, as well as some senior send-offs right here on the Sports Rundown on 89.5 KQAL.
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13: Rookie mistake over
9: goodness.
13: Here.
9: Oh, my gosh.
12: Guys, it's all right. It's all right. We'll manage. But we are back here for the second half of the Sports Rundown. I'm Gabe Slavin, alongside Nick Weiser, Ryan Glenn, and Eric Bell for the last rundown of the scholastic year for Winona State. We have a couple of people graduating and people moving on from us here at Winona State, and we'll have some time to send them off here to close out the show, so stay tuned for that as well. But we have some very big news coming up with some playoff action, obviously. I'll save that coming up because there is a rule change here from the NCAA that affects one of the best postseason tournaments, I'd say, in American sports, March Madness, as they have voted to approve expanding the list, the amount of teams that make it up to 76, I believe.
13: Mm-hmm.
12: That is the number that chooses, which means there's going to be more play-in games. But, gentlemen, just some initial thoughts on this bracket.
14: I don't like it.
12: You don't like it?
14: No. I understand the want to add more. You know, sometimes you when you love something, you want more of it. I just don't think this is going to make sense. I think you had a good number in 64. It was just enough. Made everything look even. Now it's just kind of it throws everything off balance. And I think we're going to have a lot of teams that probably could make it interesting, but it's I don't think it's going to be enough to turn the needle any more than it already has.
15: But you got to think of Auburn. They should have gone in over Miami, Ohio. Come on. No, I'm kidding.
12: No.
15: This is really stupid of them to do. I think, like, expanding it to 12 more teams, like, as Nick said, it is a perfect amount. 64 is the right amount for this, like, for this tournament. I don't know why you wanted, I mean, money, obviously.
14: Right.
15: But, like, it's just stupid to do.
16: All I read here on the NCAA website is the NCAA will be able to award more than $131 million in new revenue distributions to member schools participating in the tournaments. So obviously, and I think anybody could say it's a money grab, right? Because it's eight new teams and they have how many more games now? Because it's all 12 seeds are going to be, what, considered, they're going to be playing in play-in games from now on, which how is that going to mess up with the 5-12? Like when you're picking your bracket, because these games are going to be Tuesday, Wednesday, do you have to pick it after? I know it's still anyway when they have the first four games, you can pick either team typically in an online site, but do you have to wait until, you know, have to get up early Thursday morning to make the pick? Yes, it's all about access, and I think it is. I agree with both what Eric and Nick said. It is not what's right because I know it's all money-based, but all you're doing is just taking teams that did not deserve to be in and you're just putting them in for the heck of it, it seems, because it should be, hey, you have to earn your way there, not you're just awarded it. And teams are going to hang banners that's going to say, oh, 2027, March Madness, what, first four? Like for
15: 76.
16: Going, yeah, round of field of 76 for, and they're going to be 17 and 15 and they get in because they're the 13th best team in the SEC. It's just, it needs to be, you have to earn that.
11: Because at that point, you might as well just replace like the Crown Tournament or the NIT.
16: Exactly.
11: And just get rid of it altogether and just have everyone play in March Madness, which, no, if you go whatever, let's say you're like the Gophers this year, you play a terrible regular season, you don't deserve to play in March Madness.
16: As a Gopher fans, obviously, you think, okay, they have a better chance to get in now, but like they should earn it. You should be, right. Okay, you want to be, get to that 9-8-7 seed. You want to be up there. You want to, or even higher. Like, it just seems like, hey, let's participation trophy. Here we go.
15: I have an idea.
12: What's that?
15: What if they add those last 12 spots to Division II colleges?
16: That might be worse.
11: You're going to have a team like Mankato playing Duke. And
15: hey, you never know.
11: I was actually just talking to someone today about Mankato because they were from there. And they even said, like, after they won the Natty, they were surprised their coach didn't go D1, Coach Morgenthaler. So, I get where you're going.
15: It's just something fun. I knew this was a terrible idea.
11: In a wacky world, it could make sense, right? And say, that's your test to see if you could go D1.
15: Yeah.
11: But I when I saw it this morning, I was like, I hate this. I hate everything about this.
12: So what I'm hearing is, with all these new playing games installed with the 11-12 games, you think these aren't going to go to mid-majors? It's going to be more big brand teams?
16: Well, it says all the 15 and it's the bottom 12 automatic qualifier teams all will play in a play-in game, it seems. That's what I've been reading. So, or as Doug just texted in, it's basically everyone gets a trophy, Generation Kids. That's what he just said, which, hey, it's not wrong. I think it's all the 15s and all these 16 seeds play in here. I have a picture of it. It was sent to me here. It's so every 15, yeah, so there'll be every 15 and 16 seed will be playing each other, and then it's the all the 12 seeds play a play-in game, and then it's what it was before, the 2-11 matchup. So there's a total of, let's see, 12 games now playing.
11: So that means we can no longer have a 16-1 upset.
15: So it's just
16: we can.
11: Or you could, but you the 16-1.
16: The 16 seed will just have to, like, they'll have to beat the other 16 seed first to play the one. Which that's even going to create such a trap. I know it already was that with Dayton, but it's going to create such a travel crazy because these teams are going to have to play. If you play, you know, Tuesday, you got to get somewhere else. You play Thursday, and it's just, you have to play the next day almost, it seems. It's so quick.
12: So I'd like to ask you all this. Is there a winner here, and is there a loser in this decision?
11: Yeah, the winner is the NCAA because they make money. The loser is us fans who don't need this extra. I think the loser are the athletes.
16: I would say it's maybe it's the, because it's the new revenue for the schools. Like they're not gonna not like that. And as as fans, it's like we don't want the expansion of it. The more games aspect is whatever, that's fine. But then I think it's just I don't even know who. I don't know if there's an exact person that it's hurt. It's just like the idea. I think it's our ideals.
11: Maybe the integrity.
16: Yeah, the integrity of it. Yeah, like that's what hurts. It's just you think, hey, it should be this, but it's not that anymore.
12: I got two winners in mind here for this decision specifically.
16: Everybody that's making money.
12: No. Dayton, Ohio.
16: Oh,
12: because they get all those games.
16: Is it every game?
12: Every game. Opening round games are all Dayton, Ohio.
16: Yeah. The bars and the restaurants.
12: And True TV. Their ratings are going to skyrocket even more
16: so now. So when are they? Cause typically, the True TV games, right? It's like a 5:30, 8 o'clock for this, 8:15. So since there's going to be, what, six games each day, how are they going to?
12: Is it going to be like a first round game?
16: It might. Well, because they're going to have to extend it past True TV. because you can't do six games in one day on the same network. So is it going to be – so maybe they're – okay, the real winners now are the kids in school because they'll be able to watch games in school Tuesday, Wednesday, Thursday, Friday.
12: Sounds like you're warming up to this idea.
15: He likes it now.
16: No, I don't. Well, okay, how many people are going to tune in to watch UMBC and Wofford playing the 16-16 game?
11: One man. His name is Owen Culshaw Klein.
15: The Sickos,
16: yeah.
12: Well, doesn't somebody in this room own a Sickos committee t-shirt?
16: I do.
12: So,
16: but also Sickos like what the NCAA tournament was at right now. It wasn't needed.
12: That is fair. That is fair. Bit of an interesting rule change for college basketball, but it's quite a bit when we'll see that again as the national championship has been almost – has it been over a month since the national championship?
16: Just about a month. Which the Final Four and all that, I think, well, like you'll still get the best teams for the most part. If any of these teams that are like the 11 or 12 seeds that get in, right, that would not have made it, because it really, you go off now, it's the first four out, right, and the next four out, and all these bracketology predictions, that's who would be in now. If any of those teams make it to like a Sweet 16, Elite Eight, that'd be crazy. I don't think hardly any of them will, but I guess we don't know.
12: I mean, another thing to think about, too, is the fact that we've seen I think the last time we've seen an 11 play-in game back when it's the first four was UCLA in 21.
16: Mm-hmm.
12: So now every single 11 who could possibly go on a run like that is going to be in UCLA shoes.
16: Yeah, VCU did the same thing in 2011. So I guess it has happened, but it's I don't know. And even with the NIL and the way a lot of mid-majors don't really have a shot anymore, because a lot of this I know is based off of the NCAA and the power conferences. They don't want mid-majors to have representation. That's kind of the goal of this, which is because the power conferences, they believe they deserve more teams, and that's why this is happening, right?
15: Well, I mean, it's that and like the power, like the top teams, top conferences make the most money comparatively to mid-major schools and whatnot. Mm-hmm. So more revenue. Obviously, we talk about it, it's money based, obviously, but
12: place that makes a lot of money is a casino, and you know, we can go to Grand Casino Arena not tonight. It'll be Saturday.
16: Not even tomorrow either.
12: Yeah. So I mean, there's quite a bit of a wait there as the Wild will continue to play the Colorado Avalanche again. I'm sorry. I'm trying to find the bit. I'm struggling right now on the last show.
16: Turns the mic off or on too late. There's a watch party.
15: Was there?
16: There is a watch party outside of Grand Casino Arena. They're shutting off West 7th.
11: Ooh.
16: They're shutting down the road. People will be able to watch outside the arena. I don't know where they're going to put a big screen up, because is there a big screen? Is there on the outside of that? I guess I don't know. I think
15: there might be
16: something.
11: I know there's definitely screens out there for other things.
16: Maybe they'll install something new.
11: I don't know, because
16: you see all these Canadian teams do it.
11: Yeah,
16: look
11: at the six down in Toronto for the Raptors.
16: Oh my gosh,
11: when they were in the finals how many years ago? I mean, that was huge. So
16: they see the Raptors win, and then the Maple Leafs never get out of the first round.
11: No.
16: It's like, and they probably have more Maple Leafs fans, honestly.
11: Oh, probably.
16: Hockey. But yeah, I mean, that'd be cool.
12: But yeah, I mean, the Wild currently down 0-2 after taking the Avalanche on Sunday and Tuesday. And again, it just seems like the Wild are just a step slower right now against the Avalanche than they were against the Stars. Is there anything you've noticed so far, Ryan, in these games where the Wild can adjust to?
16: Well, I think going to Gustafson was the interesting move. Volstead had a really bad game one, obviously, but so did Wedgewood for Colorado. So I think they might have been just giving him a break. I thought I heard on the radio that they're going to go back to Jesper for game three, but I think is they just have to find a way to convert on the power play. I think they're two for their last 26 dating back to the Dallas series. It's just when they get the opportunities, they have to find a way to take advantage. I mean, game two, they were it was a very quick response with that Kaprizov goal to make it 1-1, but after that, it just really never felt like they were in it after Colorado took the lead. It was 3-1 for a lot of the game. It's just Colorado's so fast. I mean, Nathan MacKinnon, the amount of space he creates on the ice is incredible.
12: That's fair.
11: Yeah, I mean, you look at the outlier that is that game one, right? And you guys have probably talked about this a whole bunch. But I don't agree that they should have gone to Gustafson unless it is truly to give Volstead a rest. At any other game, I mean, that's not 9 goals scored. The Wild win that most nights. You put up 6. So I don't know. I mean, like Ryan said, there's just you have to convert when you have an opportunity in the power play. I mean, that was an issue for them even in the regular season. When the few games I'd watch,
14: they would never capitalize on it. They'd get into the multiple power plays. You just kind of putz around, and then it's too late to try and come back. So I have faith coming back to our home ice, they'll be all right, but it's got to start right away on Saturday. They got to be ready right from the jump.
12: Yeah, that will be one of the many series going on in the Stanley Cup playoffs, as the Wild currently down 2-0 after winning in six against the Dallas Stars. First playoff series win since 2015, correct?
16: And yes.
12: That'll be, again, the Wild looking to continue their run as strong as it's been. But there's been also a couple of other series going on. The only series that is currently each team has won has been the Anaheim and Vegas series, which that one's been a little interesting as well.
16: Yeah, I did not see any last night's game, but Anaheim was able to respond. Now they get to come back home, and with a series tied with Vegas, a team with all this experience, and they bring in Tortorella, their coach, who he was joined with like nine games left in the regular season, and they were able to take care of Utah. And it's a young Ducks team, and Cutter Gauthier and Jackson Lacombe was a Gopher. The team is, I think they're not a surprise, because they're really close in the standings with Vegas and Edmonton, who they beat Edmonton. It's crazy to think. I think when you get to this point where you're thinking there's only four teams left in each conference, it's the Avalanche is the team you think, okay, like, hey, they're most likely, you could see them in the final. You just don't really see the Ducks in the final. I don't know why, just because they're so young, but they definitely have a shot to get there.
12: Yeah, they tied 1-1 right now in the second round, and I guess leaving it up to if there's any takeaways Nick or Eric has on this series so far, or any other series going on in the Stanley Cup playoffs.
15: Just go Canadians, that's all I'm going to say.
12: They are down 0-1.
16: So you're cheering for Canada.
15: I am cheering for the Canadians.
16: That's not very American of you.
12: Well, his favorite NBA team star player is Canadian. So.
15: True.
14: That's true.
16: Andrew Wiggins.
15: The Maple Jordan, yes.
16: Dylan Brooks.
15: Dylan Brooks, yeah.
16: flop Gilgeous Alexander.
15: Okay. Three free throw attempts last game and still won.
16: Okay. No, that's not important.
15: Okay.
16: How many did he try to get? That should be a new stat. Failed flopping attempt.
14: Yeah, what was that one? We can get to that here in a little bit. What was that one attempt he had when it ended up being a turnover? You can see him going.
15: Oh, because DeAndre Ayton clipped to the back of his foot.
16: Let me fall over off my chair. Oh.
15: Hey, I'm just saying if we're going to watch these in depth, these are foul calls. If you can stop on a dime and move your body into, or if your body gets moved into them, that's a foul. It's just, the guy is good at shifty moves and whatnot. If you sit down and stop hate watching him, now we're switching over to NBA right now. All right.
16: My hate watching is the clips people put online.
15: See that's a bad experience to watch.
16: Don't even do that at all. I've watched, unless I'm wrong, I've watched this Wolves series and I have not seen Wemby do that. I don't know if he does.
14: No.
16: Does Wemby flop?
14: No.
16: No, exactly. See, you can be good.
15: Well, I mean, people will say Wemby does flop.
14: But he doesn't.
16: In comparison.
14: He just gets padded stats because of goaltending.
15: What about Kobe? Is Kobe a flopper? Because Kobe does the same thing when he was in the league.
16: Nobody's clipping
15: those. Dwayne Wade did the same thing in the 06 finals. I mean, if you look up the stats that Dwayne was averaging in the 06 finals, it had to be a plus 10 free throw attempts.
12: I do agree with you there. That was a little ridiculous.
15: It is a skill, in a sense, to get to the foul line. It is not something that is bad to do. If Anthony Edwards was getting to the foul line 10 times a night, you guys would not be complaining, would you?
16: Well, Ann doesn't flop as much. He complains, but oh, here, ChatGPT, as in the league, the fans' most foul-baiting, exaggerating contact, the most common answer right now is probably...
15: Yeah, of course it's going to be
16: Gilgeous Alexander,
15: because ChatGPT is going to take stuff from the AI stuff.
16: All right, who do you think the other four names are that...
15: Currently?
16: Other names that are constantly... Okay.
15: Luka.
16: Luka, yep.
12: Jokic.
15: Jokic has to be up there.
14: It's not Jokic, okay.
15: It should be.
16: I don't know if you guys would agree with these.
12: Jalen Brunson.
16: No.
12: Really?
15: Are they going to say Joel Embiid?
14: No.
12: Well, I mean, Jalen Brown would.
14: He's not healthy.
15: True.
14: He's not healthy.
16: Joel Embiid is on there.
14: Oh, he is.
15: That's crazy.
14: Okay.
16: And then the other two described as known for sudden stops and baiting defenders. That's one of them. The other one, basically the modern face of foul baiting for the last decade.
12: James Harden.
16: Oh. Yep.
14: All right.
16: And then the other one, sudden stops and baiting defenders.
12: Sudden stops.
16: The Knicks fans were not liking him.
14: Oh, Trae Young.
15: Yeah. Oh.
14: Okay.
12: Well, I do kind of get that because, like, have you ever seen him, like, get blow by somebody on the dribble and then he backs up into them and takes a shot?
15: Yeah. I mean, that's what James Harden did.
12: That's what he does all the time.
16: The all foul baiting team.
11: The all foul. Now we need one more big man.
16: Name of the podcast.
12: Ethical versus unethical hoops. I mean,
11: first episode goes live, end of the playoffs.
16: You know what's unethical? 76 teams NCAA.
14: That is unethical.
11: There we go. For
12: sure. We have reached full circle here on the Sports Rundown. but yeah, I mean, I guess since we've talked about SGA for a good portion of this section so far, we could just talk about the Thunder and their matchup against the Lakers. They did win game one, even though Shea did not drop 20 points for the first time since he played the Timberwolves last year in the Western Conference Finals.
16: Funny how that works.
15: Hey, just going to say this. We don't need Shea to drop 20-plus points to win this. This team is deep. Like this Chet Holmgren. Chet Holmgren's not great offensively, but he'll have those nights offensively. He's a great rim protector, one of the best in the league, but right behind like Wemby and Rudy Gobert. The stats say otherwise, but the stats back that up. I mean, this team is just great.
11: I will say I was not on the show for the trade deadline. I wish I was, because I would have given OKC their flowers and Sam Presti. I hate that you guys were able to get Jared McCain for literally a bag of Doritos.
15: Shout out Daryl Morey. Daryl Morey. How is he still having a job? Like,
11: I mean, I don't know how you just gave up McCain.
15: Daryl Morey is a liar. James Harden said so. And I'm so glad Jared McCain's on this team because, like, he's in the right role, which the Sixers could use actually now.
11: Yeah, because they don't have, outside of their two starting guards and Edgecombe and Maxey, they don't have a scoring guard off the bench.
15: Yeah, like
11: the amount of help that would bring against this Knicks team would be astronomical. They would not have gotten BTA in that first game, and then in the second game it was a little bit closer,
15: but still fell towards the end.
11: Yeah, but I mean, I think I will say you are lucky Luka's not playing in this series. That would change a lot, having that scoring.
15: No. Because he's a defensive liability.
11: He could still average 25.
15: Yeah, yeah. I mean, yeah,
11: which is more than
15: average 25, but still, like, this team is, like, what we beat. I think in the combined series, this Lakers versus Thunder have played in the regular season, I think it's 119 points we've beat, not like in total, but like averaging out some games. I think we beat them by like 30 something, I believe, one game. With like a healthy Luka Doncic. Like, it just goes to show you, like, that's in the regular season, but like one of their games, 139-96 against the Lakers. The Thunder beat them.
16: Hear me out.
15: Yes.
16: This series is where LeBron wins the GOAT debate. The story is already written.
15: He's already won the GOAT debate.
16: Oh, he has.
15: Yeah. I mean, come on. There's stuff to prove it. Like.
16: Like what?
15: Accolades, longevity.
16: What accolades?
15: The finals.
16: The finals,
15: the,
16: yeah.
15: The final 3-1 comeback.
12: I mean, a contrarian would say that he is a losing record in the finals.
15: True, but I don't care what Stephen A. Smith says.
16: But Stephen A. Smith is not just saying that actually happened.
11: Yeah.
16: The fact.
12: Plus, LeBron has won a Defensive Player of the Year before. Michael Jordan has.
15: I should have won it one.
12: Which year?
15: Oh, God. Wasn't it the 2013 one?
12: When Marc Gasol won?
15: That's the year. Yep, that's the year. He should have won it. I mean, hey, I'm going to let you know this about that Jordan fact, that DPOY. It was found out that it was stat padded, those steals.
12: How
16: do you stat pad a steal?
15: They were giving him extra steals when it wasn't actually him getting those steals.
12: So was he catching the ball after it was stolen, or is that what they were counting?
15: I forget exactly what they were just adding more stuff of, like, I think if like he bat the ball and like I don't know exactly how they did the calculations, but it was found out that the stat people who could record the stats and whatnot were giving him like an extra one or two steals.
12: Wouldn't you want to like write up yourself getting like a 50-point triple double every night or something like that?
15: Hey. I'm not a stat keeper.
12: You're not.
15: Just letting you know.
11: He's not a numbers guy.
15: I'm not a numbers guy.
11: Except when it comes to Shea's free
12: throws. That is true.
16: Only three in the last game. Even though,
15: hey, I'm just saying.
16: 12 other times he tried to get to the line.
15: Hey. I mean, you watch clips. You actually watch basketball. I don't know if you watch the series, but I'm watching the series, and a lot of the stuff that he is getting fouled on, he actually is getting fouled, to be fair. But
11: that was Anthony Edwards, but he ain't getting these calls.
15: Hey, bro. You can't stop throwing your hands up in the air and screaming all the time.
14: Yes, you can, because so, every other star does that.
16: Teach us. What does SGA do? What is his maneuver?
15: What does he do? He gets him in the cookie jar, so like whenever he's driving, he can get in, he get his own shot. Whenever he's driving to the bucket, he can stop on a dime, and that can also cause the defender to run into him, and that's a foul. And that's sometimes that's how it goes. Like there one was like, oh, Austin Reeves that game.
16: Lakers in five.
15: Okay.
12: Lakers in five.
16: They might not even win a game. I don't know.
14: I doubt it, but you know what?
16: 15.5-point dogs.
14: You know they're going to need a 40. They're going to need a 40 ball from Bron tonight to have a chance.
16: Bronny.
14: Yeah, Bronny off the bench.
12: Yeah, they'll be in OKC tonight. 8:30 tip off. 8:50. Tip off, to be honest. But there's also a couple of other series. We mentioned the Wolves. They are currently 1-1 against San Antonio Spurs after taking game one after our Monday show on the Sports Rundown. And not so great in game two.
14: No.
12: Not so great.
14: And a lot of that has to do with just there's no right now, there's not a lot of chemistry in that lineup when you have Ant coming off the bench two nights in a row with being healthy, Io coming back, Mike Conley being 38 years old starting in a playoff game. I don't love it. Julius Randle also has a lot to do with that, where he is the worst facilitator when double-teamed as a point forward that he tries to be. You can tell Ant's still banged up. A lot of his shots just don't look good. Jaden got in foul trouble really early. Blame Scott Foster all you want. Jaden's got to be smarter than that. And you know what? I'll give it to him. Spurs just had a really good game. They were out-hustled us, outplayed us physically. It was a game you can't have. But I'm sure y'all have seen the comparisons between this Wolves team and the 2021 Bucks team that won the finals. And the one of the things they're saying is that Dante got hurt that same year when he was on the Bucks, lost game two bad, and then went on to win the finals in the second round. Well, what happened? No. Sorry, no.
16: Why not?
15: Come on. You got to have belief.
16: I believe.
14: Because we don't have a Giannis Antetokounmpo.
15: You got Anthony Edwards, you know.
14: Who's coming off of a bone bruise 10 days after he got hurt.
15: Very crucial piece in that game one.
12: You got Jay McDaniels.
14: We do have Jay
15: McDaniels.
14: As long as we don't get Scott Foster.
15: Hey.
12: The extenders.
15: The extender.
14: Yep. Exactly. So I don't know. I think they'll be all right coming back to Minnesota tomorrow night.
15: I'll be at that game.
14: Are you?
15: I am going to be in the nosebleed.
16: So you're going to be wearing a Thunder jersey?
15: I have an Anthony Edwards jersey, and I also have a Victor Wembanyama All-Star jersey, so I'm going to be wearing both. And so,
16: depending on the game. So what jersey are you going to start with?
15: Probably the Anthony Edwards jersey.
14: Let's go.
15: It's like the Gilbert Arenas meme last year. Yeah, that's what I was going to do.
14: Are you going to do the Go Spurs, whatever the Spurs are calling, the Our Skull chant?
15: I forget what it's called.
14: I don't remember what they call it, but I saw it, I'm like, really?
15: I know like they chant ole, ole, ole, like in the stadium. I think it's cool what they're doing there.
14: Yeah, I mean, they're really trying to turn that franchise around, trying to really get their fans back into it, which they're doing a great job of. Mm-hmm. I mean, that stadium was packed. That arena was packed last night. They packed both nights. I can only hope Target Center doubles that. They can't because it's not a big enough venue. Yeah. But
15: Timberwolves in seven, though.
14: Really?
15: I believe I want this series to go to seven.
14: I think it will.
16: You just want to play the Wolves.
14: You just want a rematch of last year.
16: Yeah,
15: of course. But and I want the Wolves to probably beat us because we got our chip already. I want the Wolves to have something.
14: I appreciate
16: pity it. Pity championship.
15: Pity championship. Okay.
16: Which, did anybody else see this stat? It's like, out of the 16 teams remaining in both the NBA and NHL, the only two teams that have never made a championship appearance, you know who they are, Gabe?
15: It's not hard.
12: The Wild?
16: And?
12: The Timberwolves.
16: Yeah. The only two.
12: Wow.
16: As the top comment said, we're due.
12: Well, a couple of teams who think they're due as well is in the Eastern Conference as chase for the Larry O'Brien, the last team to win in the four teams in the Eastern Conference, Cleveland Cavaliers in 2016. And as of right now, they are trailing by 8 to the Detroit Pistons in Game 2 at Detroit right now on Prime Video. And Detroit had to have a long hill to climb for this series after going down 3-1 against the Magic. And now they could be up 2-0.
15: Yeah, I mean, it's a revenge series for J.B. Bickerstaff because he was the Cavaliers head coach, I believe, 2 years ago.
12: Yep.
15: I mean, what an interesting storyline for the Pistons going down 3-1 against the Magic, a Magic team who should not have probably been there, as a lot of people have thought have thought of that, to now potentially going up 2-0. I mean, I think the Pistons win this, but I think whoever wins the Knicks versus Sixers series is probably going to go to the NBA Finals, and I think it's more likely going to be the Knicks.
14: Yeah, that Philly team is just it's not there. Joel Embiid's availability is the biggest question, is the biggest shackle that's holding that team back. I think you do have to look to get off of Joel in the offseason, just either completely restart or you try and get a little bit of a competitive package to maybe somewhat contend next year, be another fringe play-in, eighth seed team maybe. But that New York team is really showing why they were the number two seed. And
15: OG Anunoby has been the best player probably this playoff.
14: Yeah, now he's hurt.
15: Is he hurt?
14: Left last night's game early with an injury. We don't know what it is yet. At least I haven't heard what it is yet. So
15: I mean, he has the ability to guard Joel Embiid. No offense to Cat, but Cat is he does not have a good track history guarding against Joel Embiid.
14: No, he does not.
15: Because I mean, he's not a great defender as a guy who's 7 foot. But
14: yeah.
12: And yeah, that's one of the series going on. And one series we haven't touched on yet is the Knicks and the 76ers. Right now, Knicks are feeling pretty high as they're up 2-0. And right now they are the favorite to make it out of the Eastern Conference to the NBA Finals. Do you think they have what it takes?
14: Yes.
15: Yeah, for sure. Yeah.
14: It's because they have Jalen Brunson.
15: Mm-hmm.
14: Jalen Brunson will carry that team to the end, will carry them as far as they go. If, you know, if that is to the NBA Finals, I would hope that they would win for Cat, for as of being a former Wolf. I always want to see former Wolves get a ring. If they can't get it with us, get it with somebody else, I guess. Cat is especially one of those guys that I'll support no matter what. I would love to have him back. Love if he were still on the team, but you know what? It's all right.
15: Yeah.
14: Just win, please. You need it for your career. You need it for your legacy.
12: You need it for your legacy. Okay. Well, since this is our last rundown, first, right now in the second round, who would you be your picks to make the NBA Finals? We can do that.
15: Thunder versus Knicks, and Thunder in six.
12: Thunder in six.
16: Wolves, Sixers.
14: I'll go Wolves, Knicks with Wolves in seven.
12: Yeah. All right. We have, I'm going to go Spurs, unfortunately.
15: Ooh.
12: Pistons.
14: Ooh.
12: A rematch.
15: Bye-bye, Jalen Duren.
12: Bye-bye, Jalen Duren, yeah. But yeah, a couple of NBA playoff predictions there, NBA Finals predictions, as we won't be able to keep you in coverage as, unfortunately, this is our final show here on the Sports Rundown. But be sure to stay tuned as we'll be back next year, as well as on Spotify, Apple Music, and YouTube. Maybe have some video on YouTube, possibly in the future, but cannot guarantee that just yet. But since we have a couple of minutes remaining here, I'd like to give the floor to two of our members here in the Sports Rundown making their final appearance. I'm going to start with you, Nick. If you just want to talk about your time here on the Rundown and what it's meant to you, feel free.
14: Yeah, well, I want to start off by thanking a couple folks, thanking Cooper Lipsky and Doug Westman for getting me involved my sophomore year early on. I was looking for a platform to talk about some sports, and they sure gave it to me. I want to thank Ryan for being a great partner, calling games for the last 2 years. It's been a blast. Traveling with you and calling all these amazing events that we've had an opportunity to. I want to thank everyone I've had the pleasure of sharing the microphone with. You, Gabe, Eric, Bree, Ani, Owen, Max, and anyone else I've missed. You guys are people I'll remember forever. And I'm excited to see where we all end up here in a couple of years, hopefully back for an alumni show. I know we didn't get one in this year, but next year hopefully being a part of it, coming back to Winona. So thank you, everybody, for listening for the last couple of years. I'll miss you all on the air, and if you ever see me around town, feel free to come up and say hello. So for now, for the final time, Nick Wazoo Weiser signing off.
15: Yeah, I mean, I am very happy that I've done this. I didn't think I was ever going to do this. Shout out Davin for introducing me to Doug, and Doug introducing me to Nick, because I did my first show was with you, Nick. Owen, and then Carter, too.
14: Carter, that's why I forgot. Yeah. Sorry, Carter.
16: Carter, who's never here.
15: Yeah. Never. I've made a lot of connections with you guys over the last year and a half that I've done this. So thankful. I don't think I ever would have done this. I don't even think I would have ever even came to Winona State. Shout out my mom, too, for forcing me to not take a gap year, which I wanted to do before I came to Winona State. Shout out Ryan. Shout out Gabe. Gabe, you going to making more connections with you. That's really fun. I'm really just excited where we're going to end up all. Like.
13: Oh, I forgot about Jared.
15: Oh, yeah. Shout out Jared.
13: Shout out Jared.
15: Yeah.
12: A little bit of a diss on Jared there, but that's okay.
13: Jared, I'm sorry, buddy. I haven't seen you in a while. So haven't been here in a while. I've been coaching baseball. So.
15: And I'm down to come back for like alumni night. Or if you guys do a soccer match next year, I'm down to come and maybe do play-by-play to help out. Maybe if someone new wants to do it, or I can help out.
13: Yeah, and I guess that would be another thing. If anyone's listening and coming to Winona State in the fall, or you're a student listening right now and are looking to get into something like this, please reach out. Please.
15: Yeah.
13: Please join. I mean, this is a great group of guys and girls who are very passionate about sports and about what we do. So if you're looking for something like that, contact Doug Westman, contact Gabe Slavin, Ryan, anybody who's worked here, and we will get you connected. And whether you want to be behind the scenes, whether you want to be on the air, actually calling the action, whatever it is you want to do, there's an opportunity here for you. It's a great group. We have a great supporting cast around us. So, gentlemen, thank you. I wish you guys the best of luck next year, whatever that looks like, whether that's taking the football team to the playoffs for the first time since 2021 or 22, basketball, both teams going to the Pentagon, or baseball winning, or whatever it is, volleyball, soccer. Wish you guys the best of luck on your calls. Mm-hmm. Whatever you guys do, you got a supporter in me going forward. If you have any ever need anything, let me know. And, yeah.
15: Yeah, I mean, going piggy off your thing with the people who wanted to come on the show, it looks good on a resume.
13: It looks
15: great on a resume. And, I mean, I had something else and I just forgot it. Sorry. but shout out all of, like, everyone that has done the show and whatnot.
12: Yeah, well, we would like to thank both of you personally for taking your time here.
15: Thank you.
12: On the Sports Rundown. Your time will be, your presence will be greatly missed. And, again, we'd like to just thank you for all that you've done here for KQAL. And we would also just like to thank a couple of other people as well, as we'd like to thank Owen Koshaw-Klein and Ani Lang as they came in the fall as well, so shout them out. The student athletes who took the time here on the rundown in their interviews as well as President Jans. We'd like to thank a couple of guest stars here, Valerie Tuo. Valerie Tews and Sophia Rito, who and congratulations to them as they'll be graduating tomorrow as well as everyone else here, as well as Ryan Glenn, our sports director. Shout out to him. He's done an excellent job as sports director as well. Moving on, if you'd like to announce the honors.
16: Gabe will be the new sports director going into next year here at KQAL.
12: And you will be the new program director here at KQAL. So,
16: first rundown, August 24th, Warrior football, August 27th. So everybody we'll tune in for that.
13: Going up to St. Thomas.
16: St. Thomas.
12: And as a final wish here on the show, Eric, since you have not signed us off yet, do the honors.
15: Oh, God, this is really big. what do I say again? And roll Warriors.
16: Well, you got to set it up first.
15: Oh, no, I can't. You guys are putting too much pressure on me.
16: Thank everybody for listening.
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17: NBC News Radio, I'm Jim Roop. The USS Iran attacked three of its Navy ships in the Strait of Hormuz. CENTCOM saying it intercepted the attacks, calling them unprovoked. In response, the U.S. targeted sites in Iran, but NBC's Richard Engel reports Iran's pushing a different angle.
18: Iran tells a similar story, but in reverse. Iran says that it was the United States that began this attack and that Iran responded and called it a ceasefire. Interestingly, the Iranians did not, however, say that the ceasefire was over. They didn't say that this was the end of diplomacy. And U.S. Central Command put out a statement saying it does not seek an escalation.
17: This comes after a Wall Street Journal report that the Trump administration's plan to have the U.S. Navy escort cargo ships through the strait could restart soon. The meeting between President Trump and Brazil's president at the White House was unexpectedly closed to the press. Trump was expected to give on-camera comments with President Luiz Inácio Lula da Silva, but instead he posted on Truth Social that the meeting went well, adding the two discussed many topics, including trade and specifically tariffs. The new GOP-drawn congressional map in Tennessee has been signed into law by Republican Governor Bill Lee. Republicans passed the new law, and Lee signed it today, all on the same day, giving Republicans a strong chance of picking up another House seat. It comes following the Supreme Court's ruling striking down Louisiana's map for what it called unconstitutional gerrymandering, relying too much on race. Alligator Alcatraz might be closing its doors. According to a report from the New York Times, Florida and the Trump administration are in talks to shut down the migrant detention facility in the Everglades. The talks reportedly are